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Hey, it's Kayla Faith, and this guy was our 93Q birthday bash artist that took the stage at the Pasadena Rodeo just a couple of days ago. We saw all of y'all amazing listeners out there, and it was such a blast to get to see this guy finally take the stage. 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

0: new single from that guy, Morgan Wallen, on 93Q, Houston's country leader. Up next, this guy. He recently released a brand new music video with all of 17,000 fans in it as well. It's Cody Johnson.
1: He's a ranch hand in a pinch, man. Hotter than the red on the cattle brand. Cause she's a gold digger with a quick trigger. A cast iron skillet swinging lid flipper. Now he's a double wide on the county line.

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this guy right here recently just announced some new dates for that 2027 tour. His My Kinda Saturday Night tour just extended. It's Luke Combs.

93Q Houston's country leader. Hey, it's Kayla Faith. And the last night of the Pasadena Livestock Show and Rodeo is tonight out with Braxton Keith. You still got your chance at tickets on

Aaron in Texas. And country by the grace of God, KKBQ Pasadena, Houston. You're in 93Q country, Houston's country leader.

93Q Houston's country leader. Hey, it's Kayla Faith, and Gavin Adcock has a new album coming for us next weekend. That's right, October 2nd. We get a brand new album from that guy. But up next is this guy, Matt Geiger.

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I drive from Katy to the Galleria and back 5 days a week. 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

It's Kayla Faith, and the final night of the Pasadena Livestock Show and Rodeo takes place tonight. 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

Cody Johnson on 93Q, Houston's country leader. And has anyone been feeling a sort of breeze at night? Somehow last night I walked outside. It was like maybe 8, 9 p.m. and I felt a breeze. And it was the best thing I have felt in weeks here in Texas.

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0: 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Shoulder Guy has been notified.
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10: Enjoy the weekend, or don't, whatever. We're not going to tell you what to do.

93Q Houston's country leader. Great throwback right there, Taylor Swift. You belong with me. Hey, it's Caitlin Faith, and we're going to flash forward back to 2026 with this song right here, the CMA nominee for Musical Event of the Year, I Can't Love You Anymore.

Kenny Chesney on 93Q, Houston's country leader. He has that brand new album out, just released a couple of days ago. I want to know your thoughts and what we're thinking on that 21st new album. Now, that's a lot of albums for one man to make, and yet he is still doing it and producing it himself.

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0: Hey, it's Kayla Faith, and one of my favorite things about this artist is just how much he loves his fans and can connect with them. He put 17,000 memories in a music video with this song in the background for everyone to view. A couple days ago, it's Cody Johnson.
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Megan Maroney on 93Q Houston's Country Leader. Hey, it's Kayla Faith. And because today was College Football Saturday, there are so many games that take place. And the one thing that I just kept playing over and over in my head was that Megan Maroney SEC jingle that she came up with. And then they put it on ESPN. If you haven't, go check it out on her socials.

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Hey, it's Kayla Faith. And we've got so many exciting things happening next week that you don't even know about, but you've got to stay tuned and be listening from 7 a.m. through 7 p.m. for really the most important things that are going on with 93Q. 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

Stella Lefty on 93Q Houston's Country Leader. Hey, it's Kayla Faith. And tonight, I felt a breeze. I haven't felt a breeze in a very long time. But this week, we've dropped down to like 70s, and it has been amazing.

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0: 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Expect a girl on a guy's shoulders for the entire show. 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
0: Kenny Chesney, May 8th, Arlington. This advisory remains in effect. Shoulder Guy has been notified.
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16: Hey, what's up?
15: Are you calling with some insider info about your job?
16: Yes, sir.
15: What is it?
16: So I used to work for Apple, right?
15: Uh-huh.
16: Basically, if people called in with issues, like technical support-wise about their phone, and it was like 5+ years old, no matter how simple the issue was, I wasn't able to help them.
17: Aww.
16: I couldn't do it.
17: I knew it.
18: I knew it!
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16: Exactly.
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15: yes.
18: 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Thank you.
15: Thank you, sir. We'll sleep better at night because of you. Thank you.
16: You're welcome. Thank you.
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Grace and Ozzie on 93.3 Houston's Country Leader. And tomorrow, NFL Sundays are back in full swing, especially for the Houston Texans taking the Indiana Colts on at Indiana. Interested to see how that goes. My sister will be at the game, and I'm kind of jealous.

Gavin Adcock on 93Q Houston's Country Leader. And if there is one thing that man knows how to do, it is how to promote an album. Because his social media has actually been hilarious from the videos, from the content, just different things that he's been doing to promote it. Because it comes out next weekend.

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Hey, it's Kayla Faith, and this girl right here breaking records and taking names, topping Mariah Carey for that 23rd number one spot on the Billboard Hot 100 all-time record.

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Zach Top on 93Q, Houston's country leader, released two new singles just a couple of weeks ago for us to listen to. But this guy up next, Parmalee with God Knew Better.

Lainey Wilson on 93Q Houston's Country Leader. She's alongside so many other amazing female vocalists for that CMA nomination of Female Vocalist of the Year coming in just a couple of weeks. She's got Megan Maroney, Ella Langley, and Casey Musgraves all alongside her for that.

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12: 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Whatever your beliefs and values, don't sit back. 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Urban One reminds you, get out and vote November 3rd.
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Morgan Wallen on 93Q, Houston's country leader. He's up for two CMA nominations, one being with this girl for Musical Event of the Year for that song that they released, I Can't Love You Anymore. It's Ella Langley up next.

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And what better than one Luke is two Lukes. This guy up next, Luke Bryan, to keep y'all company while I head on home and get some sleep. It's Kayla Faith with 93Q, Houston's country leader.

Warren in Texas. And country by the grace of God, KKBQ Pasadena, Houston. You're in 93Q country, Houston's country leader.

0: 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Or just sit there in silence. 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
3: 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Whatever your beliefs and values, don't sit back. 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
6: He's a ranch hand in a pinch, man. 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She did him dirty, took him to the club.

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2: Someone is paying $25,000 for a 6-cluster goldfish.
0: Excuse me?
2: You have goldfish that are stuck together?
1: Like a snack goldfish?
2: Right. So if you have 6 of them together, they're selling right now on eBay for $25,000.
0: That's wild. It's 7:15 for Jerk or Justified. The guy kicked a dog out of a store. Is he a jerk or is he justified?
1: Yeah.
0: Clearly.
1: And as we continue through the weekend into next week, more Kenny Chesney tickets right here on 93Q.
0: Enjoy the weekend, or don't, whatever. We're not going to tell you what to do. You always

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0: 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Expect a girl on a guy's shoulders for the entire show. 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
0: Kenny Chesney, May 8th, Arlington. This advisory remains in effect. Shoulder Guy has been notified.
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0: Riggs, Caitlin, and Erica in the morning. 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
0: 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Expect a girl on a guy's shoulders for the entire show. He did not plan for the entire show. 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
0: Kenny Chesney, May 8th, Arlington. This advisory remains in effect. Shoulder Guy has been notified.
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KKBQ Pasadena, Houston. 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

0: Riggs, Caitlin, and Erica don't know you're listening at work. Morgan Wallen doesn't either. 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

0: 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It's Riggs, Caitlin, and Erica's 10,000 for the troops, Caitlin.
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2: Someone is paying $25,000 for a 6-cluster goldfish.
0: Excuse me?
2: You know the goldfish that are stuck together?
12: Like a snack goldfish?
2: Right. 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
0: That's wild. It's 7:15 for Jerk or Justified. The guy kicked a dog out of a store. Is he a jerk or is he justified?
12: Yeah.
0: Literally.
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0: Enjoy the weekend, or don't, whatever. We're not going to tell you what to do.
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0: Good morning. Welcome to Community Houston. I'm your host, Chuck Akers. With us this morning, a friend of the show, Heidi's here. Hi, Heidi.
1: Hello, Chuck.
0: And Heidi brought her husband, Billen. Hi, Billen.
2: Hi, Chuck.
0: And you guys, my audience right now is going, who in the heck is he talking to at this time of the morning? Heidi and Billen are here with Spectrum Fusion, which is a really cool organization. It's something I had never heard of before. Obviously, your clients or your participants are in, on the autistic spectrum, right? And so going along with that concept, there's been a lot of ways that people have been able to, I don't want to say treat autism, but to find ways to get autistic people blended into our community and doing things. And then when I came across what Spectrum Fusion does, I was pretty much floored because I had never seen something like this where you literally invented an industry for people who are on the spectrum. So Heidi Stieglitz-Ham, that's a difficult one to say, PhD, CEO, and founder of Spectrum Fusion. That's a really long title right there. Head cook and bottle washer.
1: That's right.
0: Okay. And your husband, Billen, joins us today. Billen Ham, good morning, sir.
2: Good morning.
0: You had another career before you joined the organization, and somehow they suckered you into being the chief operating officer, which I know is the most loathsome position in a corporation. Is that what you're doing these days?
2: Yeah, that's right.
0: And how is it going?
2: Yeah, it's going really well. So I spent over 30 years in the energy industry, working as a project manager in energy, and was able to actually take some of those skills, but it wasn't really a big transition because throughout the life of Spectrum Fusion, I've always been involved, but this allows me to have more time and, you know, more things to do, you know, as far as the daily operations and the running of Spectrum Fusion.
0: Okay. What you guys do is so unique, or at least it appears to me to be unique, that it requires an explanation. So share this one, if you would. Tell us about Spectrum Fusion. How long have you been around? What was the mission? Where did the idea come from? And how in the world did you take the organization from where it was at the onset to what it is you guys do today? Because it's fascinating.
1: Well, I started out as a speech pathologist. I usually share that because I was working with children on the autism spectrum, and I was living in Houston. I had a language learning lab at University of Houston, but I wanted to go earn my PhD so I could understand more and about the cognitive underpinnings. So I moved to Scotland. I finished my PhD.
0: Scotland, as in the other side of the planet.
1: Yeah, Edinburgh. Okay. University of Edinburgh. Then we moved to Nigeria and I worked there. Then I taught at the University of Queensland in East Australia, Eastern East Coast, and then moved to the West Coast of Australia. But by the time I did get to Perth, Western Australia, this is where I had heard the same stories from all the families around the world. What's going to happen to my child? Now they're an adult. They don't have any friends. They're living, you know, just a life where they're isolated in the room. They don't have a job. They're never going to move out. And that's when I started the...
0: And family's not going to be there forever.
1: No, that's
0: sooner
1: their
0: or later,
1: greatest
0: they're
1: fear.
0: They're going to be on their own.
1: Yes, that's
0: so that had
1: fear.
0: To be scary even for you as the person on the other side of that relationship.
1: Yes, because even as a therapist, you only see these kids once a week or twice a week. I felt like I couldn't make significant change. And that's why I left academia. I'm still adjunct professor at Rice, but I left academia. I started Spectrum Fusion as a pilot program. Then I brought it to Houston without having any connections or anything because I had lived out of the country for like 14 years.
0: So, yeah, you had stickers all over your luggage, yeah, that's for sure.
1: So
0: you,
1: to start a nonprofit, that really wasn't even on my radar at first because I thought I could partner with another organization. But because our mission was very different, where we are a social impact initiative as well, where we want to, instead of charging, like let's say tuition for a school, we believe that we can remove the financial barriers to access to these types of opportunities if the community will come together, if everybody can give in the way they can. That's actually how we started the community part, which is the social aspect where they come out of loneliness. We have social groups, movie nights, game nights. Every night of the week, there's something going on. But then we needed to address employment, and that's when we started the training and employing autistic adults in media production. And so, now we have a studio.
0: So give me the physical aspects here. Are your the folks that work with you, are they in an on-campus situation? They live there, and you guys teach them these skills and whatnot so that they can eventually, or I guess in some cases, already be integrated back into your regular schmojo community?
1: Well, most of the adults are living at home. That's why we're trying to, the first thing is to get them employed.
0: Okay.
1: And then I can talk more about this, the new innovation center, but the benefactor who bought this old Sam Houston Hospital in phase two We want to have 30 apartments. So that's in the next.
0: Oh, okay.
1: But I'll
0: get
1: to that. But they come. Some people come every day. Some people come, you know, for the evening events. So, but the employees are there every day.
0: So give me the lowdown on exactly if I had an autistic child or an autistic relative, and you said, I think we can help your relative here. What's going to happen? They're going to go to these classes. They're going to go to these, participate in these activities. And at the end of the day, the idea, correct me if I'm wrong, is to get them employed, to teach them to be self-sustaining on their own in the work environment. Am I getting that right?
1: Yes. So first of all, they come in and, you know, we have to build their self-confidence, self-esteem. I mean, it's hard to just throw somebody in a job, even if it's working at like a grocery store, it's still hard. They still have to work on their self-esteem, feel like, you know, so we have a sense of belonging. Then we have assessments where we can identify their strengths and talents.
0: Okay.
1: Then if they want to be in media, we can start training and then, you know, the idea is then to employ and then find other jobs. But the next step is to find other avenues. So whether it's in the trades, construction, where we can have other avenues where they can have viable employment. And now that we're moving into this new center, which Bill can talk about, we are going to have classes, different types of classes. And this will allow more people to become, you know, like have sustainable careers and then move out.
0: There's going to be a lot of meat and potatoes when we talk to Billen about this because, as you said, you were essentially gifted a beautiful facility that you are going to take advantage of by getting every last drop of efficiency out of it.
1: And to me, that's super cool. 10,000 square feet. We're going from 1,000 square feet to 10,000
0: square feet. That's crazy. You guys, you'll be shouting across the room and your echo will shout back at you. So I want to take a little side note here, and then I want to jump over to Billen on some of that chief operating officer stuff. But one thing that hit me the first time I interviewed you was the fact that you guys steer a lot of the, well, I don't know what the percentage is, but you steer some of your people into things like media production. And you told me there was a specific reason why some of the folks that you work with are so perfectly suited to that type of work. Tell me, in other words, these folks have strengths as well as weaknesses. We see people with people that are on the spectrum, quite often we see them as having deficiencies. And they're not really deficiencies as much as they're differences. Tell us about your work with these folks in the realm of media.
1: So many of, you know, when we think of the stereotype, we think of somebody that is interested in math and science or computer coding, but we have a lot of people on the spectrum who are extremely creative. Mm-hmm. So they're writers, they have, they create shows, they love video, they love to tell stories. And so people are saying, oh, that's just a hobby, you know, get a real job. But I had people that were script writers, and I brought everybody together for a media team. And at first we started having projects, then I realized, wow, they are such a cohesive team. So we know one person, and now they are not only are they our marketing team, like they will create our newsletters, all of our videos, but we have documentaries and we have external clients who hire us. And we work with Houston Television. So, but they can see, you know, like even when you do green screen work, there's a lot of math involved in that. And they can identify these subtle changes that need to take place. They're very good at creative storytelling. We have a show called Rainbow Infinity that one of our, John Carl Barth, he came up with this idea. And we showcased all of these at the River Oaks showcase last year. But
0: when do you sleep?
1: I'm not. But in April, we're going to have an international autistic filmmaker showcase. But that will be another topic. So let's go to Bill.
0: Okay, wait. Before I go to Bill, and I want to mention, one of the reasons you're here today is to promote an event. So let's cover the event real quick, and then I want to get into it with Bill and what it's all about to be the COO. What's the event? The big gala, right?
1: So Bill,
0: come on,
1: okay,
0: jump on in.
1: So this is actually this is our second annual gala. It is Illuminate, Creating Brighter Futures for Autistic Adults. It's a big event. It is going to be at the Junior League. We have entertainment. We're going to have our participants in the event itself, which I think is very special. We were practicing yesterday, and anyway, some of the people, they were saying, like, their light that they want to shine to the world is goodness. I mean, isn't that a beautiful light?
0: Fantastic.
1: But anyway, so Billen has been in the thick of things with that because he's organizing everything, coordinating with our event planner. He's doing the budgeting, the finance, all of that for the gala.
0: All right, Bill, and before you go into that, I just wanted everybody to know that you guys are here with a purpose today, that you're not just coming in to plug the organization and grovel for money. There's plenty of time to do that, but you have this event coming up, and I wanted to make sure we mention that, and of course, we'll talk in detail about it a little bit later. Now, Bill, talk to me about being the COO, not only of this organization and the special mission that it has, but about working with this lady here who is obviously very, very inspirational. Heidi is just, she's a cut above too many people, even though she's modest to a fault as her cheeks turn rosy red. So tell me about the whole mission of being the COO for the organization.
3: So it wasn't really too much of a transition because, like I said, I've always been involved. We've been affected in our own lives with family members, with an adult on the spectrum. And so it's something that's really near and dear to our hearts. This was always, you know, her thing, and I had my job working and traveling.
0: You're in the oil and gas business, is that right?
3: I was in energy, you know, working for BP and ConocoPhillips. Okay. So, you know, a lot of responsibility, travel, and other things. But I was always involved in the organization. Sometimes a little too involved. Spectrum Fusion was in our home for several years. And so the team was literally outside my office. They'd come in all day asking me questions. Is this video okay? I'm like, mate, I'm in a meeting, okay? You know, it's like, but it was great. And it was a time that we had to go through. You know, looking back, it's amazing to see the changes we've been through. And like Heidi mentioned, this Autism and Innovation Center, it's our most ambitious undertaking to date. And we wake up in the morning excited and honestly scared. You know, what does that mean? But as far as the role, it's really, you know, running everything. We have a small team of people and a small staff. We rely very much on volunteers, dedicated volunteers, and the community. And so you mentioned that, you know, you need this community in order to support a small organization and the mission that we have. And that's so true for us because without the community, without grants, individual donors, and other supporters, we couldn't do it.
0: And you know what? No matter what your budget, and I'm sure I'm going to get nodding heads with this, no matter what your budget, no matter how grandiose your mission, every single month will be, how are we going to pay the bills? How are we going to do that? Because even though you have volunteers and all that kind of stuff, there's still the cost of running any organization, let alone one that is working in the occupational therapy side of things with special needs people. That's a huge monster mission, and I'm sure that everything you do just eats the money alive.
1: Well, and, you know, I think the greatest fear is to one day say, I'm sorry, I can't pay you, I can't employ you anymore. I mean, I wouldn't do that. I will use my own money before that would
0: because
1: happen.
0: In this case,
1: when we have.
0: Because in this case, your clients, if you want to call them that, your participants in the program are also your employees.
1: Yes, exactly.
0: Right. Yeah, you still got to make payroll.
1: Right.
3: Yep, that's right.
0: Wow, charities that have to make payroll.
1: And we also offer benefits, even for part-time.
0: Really?
1: Because these are now grown men. Like, they're becoming men. They're from their 20s. Now some are in their 30s. They need a 401k.
0: Got to pay the rent. Got to invest money for the future.
1: So we have started... Even though some of them aren't full-time yet, they're building up to that, they are offered benefits.
0: It's pretty amazing, to be quite honest with you. Whose idea was that? There you go. She wants... it's radio. You can't just move your hand.
1: I did because I want them to be able to have something for the future, and I want to prepare them.
0: This morning we are speaking with a power couple, actually, Heidi Stieglitz-Ham. She is the CEO and founder of Spectrum Fusion. And as we've been discussing, it's a really amazing organization because what you do isn't like really anything else out there. We may talk about that a little bit, or we may talk about maybe you expanding that concept geographically and, you know, make it even bigger than it already is because it's clearly productive, efficient, successful, obviously. I don't know if it would be if it didn't have your passion behind it, but your passion could be certainly propagated. No doubt about that. I mean, it's contagious. What are we going to do about that, huh? And of course, your husband, Billen. It's B-I-L-E-N. And you explained to me that that had something to do with a misspelling on a birth certificate?
3: Yeah, that's right. It's my father's name, and he was born in Mexico, and his name didn't end up quite correct. But I have since found out that it's also a Turkish name. That's associated with wisdom or someone who knows. So I'm going to take that.
0: Take it. Why not, right?
3: Exactly.
1: And it's fitting.
0: Oh, it is? That's nice. Oh, look at that. Your wife actually fed you a compliment.
3: You're
0: going to have to cut the grass or something for that, right? There's always a payback somewhere. So you are here to promote specifically during this visit, to promote the event coming up. So here's your chance. Tell me everything about the gala, when it is, where it is, how people can get involved, the whole shoot and match.
1: Do you want to start?
3: Sure. The event is Illuminate, Creating Brighter Futures for Autistic Adults. And it's being held on October 15th at the Junior League of Houston. This is our second year there. We have a series of performances. So we have Dalton Sassoon's. We have the River Oaks, Fred Astaire River Oaks will be performing. And there'll be some performances by our participants from Spectrum Fusion.
0: Oh, neat.
3: So it's going to be a really great program. It's a little bit different than other galas because our participants are there. You see them and you hear them. You hear their experience. There's not a lot of boring speeches.
1: Yeah, there's not boring.
3: It's not boring at all. And so it's really exciting. Everyone comes out of there energized from the gala. So we're really excited to be able to do that again for the second year. We also have a live auction and a silent auction. And there's one live auction item that we're really excited about. This was donated by Lisa and Joel Streeter. This is a parent out of Louisville, parents out of Louisville, Kentucky.
0: Mm-hmm.
3: And this is a luxury box at the 2027 Kentucky Derby.
0: Oh, you're kidding me.
3: For six people with
0: for six?
3: All the food and drink, parking.
1: Can you believe it?
3: This is amazing. So it was actually
0: me and five of my friends going to the Kentucky Derby.
3: Everyone wants to bid on it. I think there's going to be lots of interest. It was actually donated by Churchill Downs Incorporated.
1: Because of Lisa.
3: And she's been she's a parent, like I said, but she's also one of our most dedicated volunteers, a really great supporter of Spectrum Fusion, and a friend to us personally.
0: That is wild. Hey, I'm not sure what that costs. I'm not sure you can even buy that. It'd be kind of like tickets to the Masters. You know, the waiting list is so long you'd never find. The only way you can get in is by knowing somebody. Well, I guess you guys know somebody, huh?
1: And they're donating Valhalla experience. It's a golf experience.
0: Oh, sweet!
1: It's a PGA course, and you can only golf there if somebody's a member. So, Joel Streeter's a member. They offered this last year, and all the food and drink is included in that as well.
0: Wow.
1: Bourbon tastings, everything.
0: What's his name? Joel Streeter?
1: Yeah, he can be
0: I'm
1: your
0: hanging
1: friend
0: out
1: too.
0: With you, Joel. Well, I'll see you at lunch. We're speaking this morning with Heidi Stieglitz-Ham, Dr. Heidi Stieglitz-Ham, and that's really well-earned, too. That's not mumbo-jumbo PhD. This is really down and dirty, getting into the science-type PhD, and you've been doing that. And also Bill and Ham, her husband, and the COO of Spectrum Fusion. We want to talk about the new, I almost called it a data center, because those words are in the news every stinking day all of a sudden. I want to talk about something, probably one of the coolest things that has happened with your organization like ever in the eternity since, when did you start?
1: Well, 2015 in Australia, but brought it to America in 2017.
0: Okay.
1: So this is the biggest thing.
0: Very nice. Here we go. New Spectrum Fusion building. We talked about it just a little bit before, but I'd like you to take the listeners A to Z about what this is, how huge this news is, and what it means to the organization.
1: So one day I was coming out of a meeting for a grant foundation, and we, you know, basically weren't fit. We weren't big enough. And I came out, and there was a text from somebody. And so I thought, is this a scam? And so when I went home, I called them, and it turned out to be this wonderful man. He's 83 years old. He's on the autism spectrum. He's a genius. He has companies in Switzerland, in Italy,
0: wow,
1: Gig Harbor, and here. And he said, I want to help you. Well, he found our YouTube channel. He found our social media. So he felt like he already knew us. And he said, there's an old Sam Houston hospital building I'm thinking about buying. And there's a clinic there. It was 10,000 square feet. So I didn't know if that would really, you know, because it takes a lot to purchase something. And, you know, you have to go through all the inspection and, you know, the elevators and was there contamination and all of that. But he bought it. Everything's, you know, and now we have 10,000 square feet all to ourselves.
0: Wow. Tell me about the center. It's what is it going to be called? You're going to have a great name for it, aren't you? Isn't that right?
3: The Spectrum Fusion Autism and Innovation Center.
0: There it is. Tell me what's going to happen there. Is it just going to be more of the same on a grander scale? Are you going to introduce some new programs?
3: That's a really great point because of the space constraints that we have, we've had to limit the number of participants and the scope of the programs.
0: Okay.
3: And so having 10,000 square feet, we have lots of space to continue with Spectrum Fusion Studio, mm-hmm. so that will be ongoing, but it gives us a lot more space for our programs. And you talked about expansion, and that's one thing that we're very interested in, which is to expand the programs, not just the existing programs, but also into the trades. You know, Heidi talked about building skills
0: sure.
3: and looking at avenues for employment. Well, you know, not everyone is a good fit for media.
0: Mm-hmm.
3: And so we're looking at ways to establish training in the trades. So that might be metalworking or woodworking, maybe an entrepreneurial venture, so mm-hmm. a small business, where we can train and have more employees and expand our reach. And so it's really, there's so many possibilities for expanding. And I think this idea to expand in the trades, it's really exciting because then we can reach more people and affect more people.
0: And it's so timely. Culturally right now, the United States has a severe shortage of high-skilled blue-collar folks. In fact, I have a grandson who's in welding school right now,
3: right.
0: and he knows that industry fairly well. He's a country kid, right? They live out on a ranch, so you probably learn how to weld before you learn how to walk out, and if you're a young boy out there. But the trades are so hot right now, and they're so needed, and we don't even have enough schools to pump them through as fast as we need them. So to have this opportunity for your clients, for your participants, holy moly, what a fantastic opportunity on both sides of that scale, if you will, for not only for your clients, for your participants, but also for the organization. This is going to be another stepping stone for y'all as well.
1: And for the innovation, a few years ago, I launched something called the Reactive Room, which is a shark tank for adults on the spectrum where they pitch their ideas or their inventions.
0: Oh, wow.
1: And it created a panel. And well, one of the inventions is a mobility device created on top of a hoverboard. Mike Scheinman, he developed it. Well, we needed a prototype, so he worked with Billy Cohn at the Center for Device Innovation. He's a renowned heart surgeon and has...
0: Super genius
1: yes.
0: kind of guy, yeah. Okay.
1: But then it kind of stalled a little bit. Well, now it's been... kind of brought back to the forefront, and this is going forward. And you know, when somebody, if I connect somebody, Spectrum Fusion isn't asking for anything. Like, we're not saying, if this goes to market, we get it. We get a cut of it. No. It's just a matter of connecting them to the right people so they can.
0: Yeah, you're not an agent.
1: No.
0: Yeah.
1: We're not trying to get a cut of it or anything. It's just that so they can find a pathway to get these ideas to the world, because they have amazing ideas.
0: Your operation and your everything about you guys just screams, give me a reality show. I mean, think about it. Every time you're telling a story, I'm literally picturing you doing that thing, and I'm thinking, this is reality show material right here to show people what can happen, what can be done. And this was a side note, real quick. What other organizations are doing what you're doing, where you're connecting people on the spectrum with real world skills and

0: 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I drive from Katy to the Galleria and back 5 days a week. 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
1: Yeah. Okay, folks, this is in broadcasting. This is the type of story that every broadcaster I know hopes will happen to them someday. And it happened to me this morning. Tell me the story about Sophia.
2: So when I was on last time, we were speaking about the River Oaks showcase and a family, they happened to listen to it. They had a daughter on the spectrum. They drove all the way from Magnolia so they could attend the event. And the girl, Sophia, after the event, she ran up to me. She said, I love everything. I want to be a part of Spectrum Fusion. Well, her family, they're just the most amazing people you would want to meet. They now drive from Magnolia to come to Spectrum Fusion. Sophia is, you know, just a bright light. Everybody, when she walks in the door, everybody's so happy to see her. But she is happy, and the family, they said they never knew about Spectrum Fusion until they heard about it on your show. They never heard about it.
1: That's the whole point right there, is spreading the good news about the things that can happen. And you might say that it changed your life, or
2: yes,
1: it may have changed your
2: yes.
1: life. I mean, you don't know what's going to happen
2: in the
1: future.
2: That's what the family, they believe that it's made an incredible impact.
1: Well, welcome aboard, Sophia. You're going to be a huge asset to the organization. I can tell that already.
2: Yes.
1: All right, Heidi Stieglitz-Ham, PhD, CEO, EIEIO, and founder of Spectrum Fusion. Her husband, the very modest and talented Billenham, Chief Operating Officer and board member Spectrum Fusion. Tell us one more time about the gala.
3: So we haven't told you how to get tickets.
1: You got to get tickets if you're going to the gala.
3: That's right. And so I'll point you to our website, spectrumfusion.org, and there you can get tickets. You can look at our live auction and look at a way to donate. You know, we mentioned this new Autism and Innovation Center. With that comes lots of expenses. We have several hundred thousand dollars to finish the build out. But I think what's different is that this gives people something very tangible. Mm-hmm. You know, you're not just funding operating expenses. You've got this building and this wonderful goal.
1: We're swinging hammers and sawing saws over
3: exactly.
1: here.
3: Exactly. So, and if people want to come and do those things, that's great. But we'd welcome everyone's donations. So I hope you can join us on October 15th.
1: Volunteers? Can you use all the volunteers
3: Absolutely.
1: On the planet? Even if I don't have skills, is there something that I can do to be productive for you guys?
3: Absolutely. There's always a need for volunteers at the gala or at the building. So there's going to be some projects that we're going to have to do ourselves, which we're happy to do. But having the community, having corporate support, that's always going to be really helpful for us.
1: Can't believe I just admitted I have no skills. Hey, wait, I have one skill. I'm honest. How's that? Oh, my goodness. Heidi, thank you so much for coming in. Billen, I'm so happy you all came in. I hope you have a great time at the gala. I hope you have a fantastic... do we have an opening date or an approximate for the new facility?
3: So we hope to be in about within 2 months.
1: Oh, wow.
3: So we're also, you know, again, we're an organization with a small budget. We're trying to get donations of furniture,
2: yeah, we don't have any
3: and furnishings. So we need some things to sit on. But once we get some of those things.
1: And where can I get information about donating?
3: So again, through spectrumfusion.org.
1: Spectrumfusion.org. I love your mission. I love your passion. I love everything about what you guys do. And I hope you do it for a very, very long time.
2: Thank
1: Heidi, thanks
2: so
1: for coming in. Billen, I appreciate you, brother.
3: Thank you.
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4: Kenny Chesney, May 8th, Arlington. This advisory remains in effect. Shoulder Guy has been notified.

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0: Good morning. Welcome to Community Houston. I'm your host, Chuck Akers. With us this morning, well, let's start with Riggs from the 93Q Morning Show.
1: Good morning, Riggs. Good morning, Chuck. Thanks for having me. I'm always used to being up this early, so it's fine.
0: Yeah, well, especially on a Sunday.
1: Yeah.
0: Yeah. Also with us this morning, Melinda Riddle. Good morning, Melinda.
2: Hello. Good morning.
0: And you are the walk chair for the Greater Houston Out of the Darkness Walk 2026.
2: Correct.
0: I got it right. I can't believe I actually got it right.
1: Second year in a row.
0: Yeah, to say the least. Okay, oh, this is your second year?
2: Yes,
0: yeah.
2: And you're doing it
0: again next year?
2: I'm planning on it, yes.
0: Wow. I guess they've got you locked in, don't they?
2: Yes.
1: Yes, they do.
0: So the American Foundation for Suicide Prevention, what a subject matter to discuss. It's near and dear to almost anybody because very few people have not been touched in some way by suicide, either family members, friends, coworkers. It's all around us. So let's start with this. Tell us about the Greater Houston Out of the Darkness Walk. I'm going to have to memorize that. That's tough.
1: Yeah.
0: Tell us, let's start with all the details of the event.
1: Yeah.
0: Share it.
1: Go ahead. I'll let Melinda do the heavy lifting of the details of when it is at the Woodlands on the 26th.
2: Yes, on Saturday, September the 26th at Town Green Park, the Greater Houston Out of the Darkness Walk will take place. And the park will open at 9 o'clock with all of our vendors. And then we will have an opening ceremony at 10. Mm-hmm. And then we will have the walk. And it's just a time and place for the community to come together. And to we'll have resources there. And it's just a good time for the community to be there.
0: And the location again, you said?
2: It's at Town Green Park in the Woodlands.
0: Okay.
1: Now, this isn't like a competitive walk, Chuck, like you would think. Like, this isn't like a 5K. Nobody's running for competition. This is really just a community event. This is for people that have been impacted by the loss of somebody of suicide. This is when I lost my uncle to suicide in 2017. I was looking for somewhere to go with that grief. Suicide is such a strange way to it's harder than, I think, dealing with like a cancer death or a car accident, right? Because there's so many unanswered questions, there's so many feelings, so many emotions, there's anger, there's sadness, there's resentment, there's frustration, there's so much that goes with it. And until you're with somebody that's really walked that path, it's hard to deal with that on your own. It's kind of like how veterans want to talk to other veterans. First responders want to talk to other first responders. Military talks well with military. Being with someone who's been down that path, who's lost someone to suicide, who struggles with their own mental health as well, with suicidal ideation like that, being around all of these like-minded people and just sharing stories of their loved ones. I mean, you'll come to the walk, you'll see people with shirts and pictures of their loved ones, and everybody has a story that they want to share about their loved one that they've lost to suicide. And by coming together and kind of grieving together as a community, it's really a way, it's such a hopeful event. And I've been going since 2017 in Milwaukee, Wisconsin, and I'm so glad that I found my way to the one here at the Woodlands with Melinda and her team.
0: Suicide I don't think there's anybody that has not been touched, or any adult. I mean, I remember being a kid and I first heard about suicide, or I first heard about, you know, the friend of one of my parents or something like that. It seemed really distant. At that time, it seemed like something that would affect other people, but never me, never my middle class upbringing, living in the burbs. It just didn't seem normal for something like suicide to affect like the average Joe. And then the first time it happens with me, it was when I was a teenager, the first time it happens that you do lose someone to suicide, all of a sudden you realize this is real. This is not something that happens somewhere else. This happens everywhere. And now it's happened in my own world. So it's almost like you can't understand it until you go through it at whatever level. And then you have an understanding of it that other people can't get until they have to go through it.
1: Yeah.
0: I'm glad
2: you said that, because so my part of coming into working and volunteering was we lost my stepson, Bradley, in 2020. He died by suicide. He was 18. And like what you just said, you know, in our family, I didn't really know anybody that had lost or been affected by suicide at that time. And I hadn't even thought, you know, like that would never happen to us and our family. And, you know, we were just normal, you know, normal family, whatever, you know, whatever normal is nowadays. But when it happened, I mean, we're just devastated. And it just, all of a sudden, I was like, oh my God, this happened to us. You know, how do we move forward as a family? And we have a blended family, and it did bring us closer. And that's how I got involved with, I wanted to find a place. Of course, I have, I go to church and my faith, but I wanted to find a place where other people connected. Because you don't know, unless you've actually experienced it or been dealt with it, you know, mm-hmm. firsthand. And so that's how I came to the American Foundation, mm-hmm. Out of the Darkness Walk.
0: Probably oddly similar to organizations that assist people with drug and alcohol addictions, mm-hmm. and things like that, because you can't understand it unless you're in it.
2: Right.
0: And once you're in it, you really need some help, some guidance along the way to find a way to work through it.
1: Yeah. For every suicide, they say it impacts, the ripple effect is about 160 people. Each suicide will impact over 160
0: wow.
1: people. Just think of how many people you know in your life, how many people you've come in contact with, coworkers, friends, acquaintances, people you talk to every day at the gym that don't see you anymore. Mm-hmm. Just those people that you see every day in your routine that you think they're just going about their business. That's probably been one of the more scary parts about suicide is mm-hmm. you can have someone just going about their normal everyday life, looking, acting normal, completely happy. My uncle and my friend Joe, both very happy, outgoing guys, always the life of the party. Someone you would never think was in that sort of darkness. But then you learn some people will mask that darkness and that sadness that they have inside. They just don't know how to turn that off. And so they'll go with the complete opposite on the outside and say, well, I'm completely fine on the outside and everything looks great. And that's why it's so very important to check in on your friends, check in on your good friends, your strong friends, your happy friends. People check in on me all the time, which I love, because they know I've been impacted by suicide many times in my life. I'm very outgoing and happy and positive, if you will, optimistic in life. So people are always like, are you okay? Are you masking for something? So it's good. But I like asking people, are you okay, really? Because you can say, are you okay? And sure, I'm fine. But are you okay, really?
0: Outwardly versus inwardly,
1: yes.
0: Is saying
1: that
0: can be completely different.
1: Yes,
0: huh?
1: Like, are you okay? Like, are you really okay? Or how's your mental health? Asking somebody a challenging question like that, if you think sure. they may be struggling with something, asking that question, starting that conversation. And don't be afraid if they do say they're thinking about suicide, because it doesn't necessarily mean that they're immediately going to do it. It's actually mm-hmm. very good if someone's opening up and saying,
0: sounding an alarm like that.
1: Yeah, like, hey, you know, I am thinking about taking my own life. Okay, let's talk about why you're thinking about this. And you're thinking about making a permanent decision to a temporary situation in
0: sure.
1: your life. So let's go through this and talk about it. And that's what this Out of the Darkness event is really all about, is starting conversations that lead to, you know, beautiful conversations, you know.
0: That's the voice of Riggs from the 93Q Morning Show. Everybody knows Riggs. And of course, also with us today is Melinda Riddle. Is that R-I-D-D-L-E, like the common spelling of Riddle?
2: Yes. Correct.
0: Did they poke fun at you when you were a kid for having that last name?
2: Well, that is my married
0: name. Oh, it's your married name.
2: Yes.
1: She got stuck.
0: So you can
1: with
0: blame
1: that
0: it
1: one.
0: On your husband.
1: It's a
0: yes.
1: tattoo she got afterwards.
0: Well, I don't know if stuck's the right word, but okay, I follow the logic.
2: There are a lot of riddle jokes, yes.
0: Yeah. And you are a volunteer for the American Foundation for Suicide Prevention.
2: Yes.
0: Do you have some data on the organization, how long they've been around, what the mission is, that sort of thing?
2: I know they started in 2004
0: okay.
2: with the company, and then and now it's grown. As far as the walks, I know there was like maybe 20 the first
0: oh,
2: couple
0: wow.
2: of years, and now there's over 500 around the U.S.
1: Yeah.
0: Holy moly, that's
2: yeah.
1: started this one big. There's one big Out of the Darkness walk that starts late at night and it walks through the morning.
2: Overnight.
1: Is it 20 some miles? I think
2: it was the overnight they had it in Chicago.
1: It's an overnight
2: yeah.
1: walk, and then the dark ends in the morning as the sun is rising. So you were literally walking out of the darkness.
0: Kind of a neat gig there.
1: Yeah.
0: A neat what's the word I'm looking for here?
1: Symbolism.
0: Yeah, symbolism there.
2: Yes.
0: I was going to say a bit, but you know.
1: Yeah.
2: That works.
1: Well, it's the darkness. I mean, mental health and suicide are so stigmatized. Not a lot of people like talking about it, especially the word suicide. We've said it so many times. People get scared when you say it. It's like, no, you're going to make people think about suicide. Well, I hope we need to, right? Yeah, I hope it does. I hope it makes someone think about talking about suicide so that they get those feelings out and they don't make that decision, you know?
0: September 26th, it's the Greater Houston Out of the Darkness Walk. Where is the location again? It's in the Woodlands?
2: It's in the Woodlands, and it's at Town Green Park.
1: I need to be the MC this year, Chuck.
0: Oh, you are going
1: yeah.
0: to be.
1: Yeah.
2: We're
1: excellent.
2: So excited.
1: Yeah.
0: Excellent. Well, now I know who I'll be heckling.
1: Yes. I'll be the guy right there.
0: Where can people get more information about the walk? You have a specific website?
2: Yes. They can go to the afsp.org/Houston, and that gives you all the information for our walk.
0: AFSP, that would be American Foundation for Suicide Prevention. Mm-hmm. If you can't remember that, if you're like me and you can't remember acronyms for 10 seconds, just go to Google and say
2: Greater Houston
0: Out of the Darkness Walk, mm-hmm. and it'll take you right to it, or American
2: sure.
0: Foundation for Suicide Prevention.
2: Yeah.
0: Okay, so let's talk a little bit about you and your involvement and Riggs and his involvement. Let's start with you. Prior to something that happened there, your uncle in 2017, can I assume that you had never had any any contact at all with anything suicide related? Never had a relative or a friend or anybody close to you that had gone by suicide?
1: I think Robin Williams was one of the suicides that I think impacted a lot of people in my generation, the millennial generation. He was one of the ones that really made everybody kind of perk up, because think about Robin Williams on the outside, externally. The Genie in Aladdin, Mrs. Doubtfire, yeah. Popeye.
0: And the typical jovial Morgan comedian Mindy. Guy.
1: Yes,
0: you know, yeah.
1: The most outgoing, funny person you could ever think of. And yep. Seeing somebody that was that outgoing and that funny and that happy, that had that much darkness going on the inside, I think really made a lot of people stop and think, wow.
0: Sort of a, if it can happen to Robin Williams, it can happen to anybody.
1: It can happen to anybody. It can impact anybody. It doesn't matter your age. Doesn't matter if you're black, white, man, woman, child. It can really happen to anybody.
0: So let's start with you, Riggs. Tell me about the experience where you lost, I think you said it was an uncle?
1: Yeah, it was my uncle.
0: Share that story with me.
1: My uncle Rick took his life in 2017. I remember I got the phone call from my mom. It was like 4:30 in the morning. I was going to the morning show. And it was odd to get a call from my mom that early. And it was my uncle Rick. And the interesting thing about my uncle Rick's death is we're a very conservative Catholic family that I was raised in. And at his funeral, there were three different stories going around about how Uncle Rick took his life. It was a hunting accident, it was heart failure, and it was cancer.
0: Nobody wanted to say suicide?
1: Nobody wanted to say it. Wanted to say it. So I really, that was an eye-opening to me as well, seeing how in the dark our family was about it and how they weren't really willing to say what it was. But knowing for a fact that's what it was. My mom was there, she went there, she saw what happened. She was at the scene when.
0: Oh, wow.
1: Yeah. So that is what happened.
0: So why are we afraid to talk about it? Do we feel like it'll stigmatize the relative or dear friend that we lost, and maybe people would think less of them or something?
1: Melinda, I think there's a misnomer out there that talking about suicide makes people want to do it. Like if you talk about violence, people are going to want to go out and kill people. Like you're going to start some sort of a contagion effect.
0: Which we're not, right?
1: Which has been so disproven time and time again.
0: Sure.
1: That talking about suicide and getting it out can actually alleviate that pressure that's going on inside of your brain and get you to open up in a conversation and not take your own life, which is what we want, something like that. But seeing my uncle take his own life, and then a year later, I had two other friends die by suicide, I was sharing an out of the darkness walk like Melinda's doing, which is such a beautiful thing that you're doing. It's a big task. It's a big undertaking.
2: It is.
1: I did one of those in Milwaukee. I worked for the crisis text line.
0: Oh, that's right. They have radio stations in Milwaukee. I had completely forgotten about that.
1: Yeah, we do. Yeah, yeah. Yeah.
0: You can never not dog out the guy who came from a smaller market. It's just part of the business.
1: I did some work with the crisis text line. So I did some counseling services with people that were in some crisis situations. I worked in some group therapy sessions that American Foundation for Suicide was offering as well, because it's more than just the Out of the Darkness walk. The American Foundation for Suicide Prevention has a ton of great programs that they'll bring and they'll present to your work, to your kids at school, to inner city kids, that'll talk about mental health and starting conversations about suicide and getting people to open up and letting you know that talk can save lives.
0: Is that what, Melinda, is that where it begins? Because forever there has been, whether it's earned or otherwise, there's been a stigma around suicide for as long as I can remember. Maybe we're getting better at that now by understanding mental health better and that sort of thing. But is that where it begins? Have we seen, clinically speaking, have we seen a difference when we start with the communication and the education early in people's lives, like as students, younger people?
2: Yeah.
0: We know it makes a difference?
2: I think it does make a difference. I know on the website there's lots of information, and we even have a chief medical officer who does research and works with the government and different organizations, and they do all plenty of, like what you're talking about, talk saves lives and making sure that people are aware and able to talk about it. And, you know, mental health, and I do believe there has been a stigma about suicide for many years. I still think there is a big one out there, but I think it's getting better and people are opening up and talking about it. Because I think two people get ashamed.
1: Yeah.
2: And you don't want to talk about it. Like they think, you know.
0: Like there had to be something wrong with the person that was like a character fault or something.
1: Yeah.
0: And they don't necessarily connect it to mental health, emotional health, that sort of thing. Do we have the primary factors for suicide nailed down? Do we know if it is associated more with, say, depression versus a manic state versus people with drug and alcohol problems, or does it just sort of reach across the board?
2: I'm not a specialist or in any type of that, but I do think if you look at all the statistics, it it touches everybody.
1: Yeah, it doesn't discriminate.
2: It doesn't discriminate.
1: You're
2: going to
1: see it.
2: At all.
1: You can see it across the board. You really can. Wow. But I think going back to talking to the young people about what you said, I think talking to our younger kids about their emotions and their mental health mm-hmm. and letting them know it's okay to regulate those emotions. It's okay to be happy. It's okay to be angry. It's okay to be sad. Like, those are all normal emotions
0: and
1: that we should all.
0: It's good to vent.
1: It's good to vent.
0: But
1: all those things are good. It's normal to feel sad. There's a little bit that's kind of normal to think about taking your life. It's a normal human emotion to think that, but it's also normal to talk about that and get it out and realize that's just a temporary emotion that I'm feeling right now. And that's okay to have that emotion. How you feel is how you feel, and that's never wrong.
0: Melinda, tell me about your first, or at least your first significant brush with suicide.
2: So going back to, it was just listening to you talking about the, I think I could see like your mind going, and when he asked you the question, like the whole day, you can remember exactly where you were. Like, I can't hardly remember what I did yesterday, but I can remember, you know, when we first got when I got a phone call about my stepson, Bradley, and it was on a Sunday, and that was really my first time that I'd ever dealt with anything like this, mm-hmm. you know, and my husband was gone, and I'd worked early that morning, and my daughter and I had gone to the park, and I was back at my home, and when I got the phone call, and it was like I had like an out-of-body, like the world just stopped, and I couldn't think. I didn't know what to do, and I was able to get over to Bradley's mom's house, and you know, he was still there, and it, not to get into all of that, but being a step parent too, you know, in the way that I deal with it, I felt so guilty. I mean, I felt all these different feelings. So you feel anger, hatred, happiness, sadness, like every emotion that there is.
0: And you can't explain why you're
2: explain it, right? Yeah. But I remember that we were just devastated, and we come from, you know, I was raised Pentecostal, and so, you know, and Bradley was, we got Pentecostal church, of a strict Christian church, I mean, a Christian church, and you don't talk about suicide. I mean, that doesn't happen. You know, it doesn't happen to our family. We're not those people. I don't know who those people are, but, you know, we were just, I was just, it was just heartbreaking. And I was like, this is us. This has happened. And, you know, just trying to get through the process of him, of what happened, and then mm-hmm. moving forward with it. And that's why I think I wanted to get involved, because I want to be able to make a difference, you know, and I want to be able to be there for people to say, it's okay. Like, I couldn't say suicide for a long time, you know, yeah. like I couldn't even, like, wow. just the thought of it. mm-hmm. But now, you know, we have, Bradley has two other brothers, and they're involved. And then my daughter, Brianna, and she says she's the, you know, the walk chair junior, because she's,
1: of course she
2: goes to all the things that we do and all of our functions that we do in the community. So I think just being able to tell the story and say, hey, it hurts, it sucks. There's not really any words that are going to say that would make it feel better. It might not get better for a long time, but there's a place you can come to be around like-minded people that have experienced some type of pain that you've experienced.
1: Yeah, it's okay to not be okay, too.
2: Yeah.
0: Yeah. And interestingly, I guess I'm the guy that's always looking for the silver lining.
2: Yeah.
0: And the silver lining I can see here is that it got you involved in the cause. It got your daughter involved in the cause. It got Riggs involved in the
1: yeah.
0: cause.
1: Yeah.
0: This is not something where you wake up one morning and you say, you know what, I think I'm going to support suicide prevention. That's
1: yeah.
0: not how it happens. I don't think it's something that we even think about until it hits you in the head like a hammer, where you do lose somebody from suicide, and now you go from not even understanding the concept of the problem to being dumped into the middle of the problem, at least emotionally for
2: right.
0: you, regardless of who you are. It can be a coworker. It can be a, you know, a fellow student at school.
2: Mm-hmm.
0: Obviously, if it's someone close to you, it's going to be much more, you know, traumatic for you. That's obvious. But just the whole concept of losing someone to suicide, as I say, the first time it ever happened to me, it was like, I went from standing on the outside looking at something I couldn't understand to being in the middle of something that I still couldn't understand, but I was thrust into it simply because of my connection to someone who had died by suicide.
1: Yeah. I've been working with suicide prevention with AFSP for almost a decade now, mm-hmm. and I still can't wrap my head around it. I mean, I still have questions about my uncle. I still think about him all the time.
2: Sure.
1: I still remember when he would call me on my birthday and do a spot-on impression of Donald Duck. Like, he could do voices so much. My Uncle Rick, it was great. So, and I love talking to other people who've lost their loved ones to suicide and asking them, tell me something about your person. Tell me something something happy, something fun, and saying their name, because you're not going to make them think about him. Your stepson's name again was
2: Bradley.
1: Yeah, like if I ask her about Bradley, like tell me something fun about Bradley. Mm-hmm. You would have something you would want to say right away that would light up, right? Mm-hmm. You're always thinking about Bradley. I'm not going to all of a sudden bring him up because he's always on your brain.
2: Right.
1: My Uncle Rick is always on my brain. When you lose someone to suicide, they're always on your
0: mind.
1: That
0: never goes away, does it?
1: Never goes away.
0: Mm-hmm. It's like all day, every day.
1: Mm-hmm.
0: It's, it's like an underlying sort of a B thought that's just always underlying whatever your conscious is for the day.
1: Mm-hmm. Grief is like the waves of the ocean. You know, sometimes they're very calm and sometimes you get really big waves that come in. But sometimes you get a very calm ocean and it's nice when you have those. But when those waves get rough and the seas get rough, it's nice to know that you're around people that can reach out and say, hey, I've been there too. I know what this is like. Let's walk this walk together.
2: And I think last year we changed. We have a bead ceremony that we do. And we did it a different way, which I got a lot of feedback that people did like it.
1: Yeah.
2: So we have, so each bead, I always wear these white pearls, but we have white beads like for loss of a child.
0: Okay.
2: And they have all the different colors if you struggle for LGBTQ, and then
1: if you've lost a relative.
2: Relative, sibling, a parent. And so we had the crowd out there and we went through the beads and we, you know, said something about all the different colors and what they mean. And so I said, I want everyone to just look around, and if you're wearing the white beads, hold them up, because you know, and there was a sea of people, and so you think, you know, you're there alone, and then you look around, and you're like, oh my gosh, look at all these people with the white beads that mm-hmm. they've lost a child.
1: Yeah.
2: You know, and then we did the siblings. I was like, if you're wearing that, you know, raise it up and look around. You're not alone. Look at all these people that have walked down the same path. And I just thought it was very moving.
0: Yeah, you know? What an effective strategy, because, excuse me, talking about the colors, mm-hmm. excuse me, and whether or not you have lost a child, what an instant connection to be, like you said, it was a sea of people, and all of a sudden, here come all the white beads.
2: Yeah.
1: Yes. You've also lost your child. You've lost your daughter.
0: Yeah. Did that tug at you a little bit there?
2: Yeah, it was one of those things, like, I was like, I didn't want to get up there and have to talk, but I thought that was, as a walk chair, I was like, I needed to do something, and I, instead of just doing it the way we've always done it, I just wanted to change it up, and it was just moving. You know, it was, I had to fight back the tears because, you know, just to see all those people, you're not alone.
0: Sure.
1: There's a lot of symbolism in the walk, too. They do a sand ceremony as well, where they pour all the different colors that represent those same things in a big jar of sand, and they all mix together and kind of symbolizing we're all on our different paths, but we're all here together for the same cause, losing someone to suicide. And that's what we do with these Out of the Darkness walks. September 26th at Town Green Park in the Woodlands.
0: That's the thing right there. September 26th. It is, what's the name of the park again?
1: Town Green Park, right?
0: Town Green Park. You know, they name things in the Woodlands so odd. But that's just me. Melinda Riddle, the walk chair for the second year. And of course, you're coming back for a third year next year, if I'm
2: Absolutely.
0: Remembering that.
1: She should.
0: She is the walk chair for the Greater Houston Out of the Darkness walk. It's a supporting the American Foundation for Suicide Prevention. It is September 26th. You can get all the information you need at
2: the AFSP.
0: Say it again.
2: AFSP.org/Houston.
0: Just Google American Foundation for Suicide Prevention.
1: Houston.
0: Houston. If you're as bad at acronyms as I am. Okay. What I haven't touched on yet, Melinda, is your background. You are a volunteer. Nobody's paying you to be here. Nobody's paying you to do any of the things that you do for the organization. So how do you put bread on the table?
2: Well, I have a day job.
0: Which is?
2: And I work for an airline. I work for United.
0: I was going to say, you can say it.
2: I can say
0: We're
2: it,
0: okay with that.
2: I can say it.
1: Yeah.
2: I work for United Airlines. I am a 27-year employee.
0: Wow. And did I understand correctly that you are a flight attendant?
2: Yes, I started as a flight attendant.
0: Wait, you say you started. What do you do now?
2: So I'm assistant manager with for the International Purser Program.
1: So you've always cared for people. Care for people in your job.
2: Yes.
1: And then you care for people also volunteering for AFSP. I love that.
2: Absolutely, yes. Yeah,
1: she gives back.
2: Think about it like that. Yes.
1: She gives back, yeah.
0: So you stay busy.
2: Yes.
0: Obviously. Now, because you've been with the airline for so long, you said you're in management now, so you don't have to work those weird hours and find yourself ending up at O'Hare at 2 in the morning because that's where your flight ended and all that stuff?
2: Not at this time.
0: But you never know, right?
2: But you never know.
0: You have and you might. Yes. You don't know. Yes. And of course, Riggs, he's just a slacker. Riggs has dialed in probably the best, absolutely the best radio gig on the planet to work for 93Q, the legacy of 93Q.
1: With Caitlin Maynard and Erica Rico, two of the greatest women in radio.
0: I was going to say, they were there when you got there.
1: They were. They came with the building.
0: They might be there when you got
1: In a good
0: gone.
1: Way.
0: No, I'm
1: In
0: kidding.
1: A good way.
0: So we love Riggs around here. And you do a lot of, over the top stuff for other people too,
1: sure.
0: Right? I mean, the American Foundation for Suicide Prevention, that's only one of multiple organizations that you support. You're super active and all that stuff.
1: Yeah.
0: It would be easy to look at it as your job, but I know for a fact that it's not a mandatory part of your job, which means you're doing it for the love of your community, for the love of your friends and your relatives, and for the love of all these people who are doing great things like the American Foundation for Suicide Prevention.
1: Oh, yeah. That's the whole reason I got into radio, was to give back. It's a public service, and it's something I don't take lightly. And when I did lose my uncle to suicide, I said, you know, I've got a public platform. I'm going to start using it to talk about mental health and bring some awareness to something like this. And
0: so your motivation for radio was a little different than mine. My motivation for getting into radio is that you get a lot of free stuff and you never wait in line.
1: You're right.
0: Don't make a lot of money, but free stuff, never wait in line, I'm in.
1: Uh-huh.
0: And of course, a beer tab's always nice. All right, to put a wrap on this thing, Melinda, let's talk about the event again. September 26th, that's like week after next or whatever, September 26th or this weekend, depending on which show you're listening to, Greater Houston Out of the Darkness Walk. You can get more information at the American Foundation for Suicide Prevention website, which is AFSP.org. Did I do that right? .org.
1: Mm-hmm. Yeah.
0: You can get all the info there or just Google it. What's the cost to participate?
2: So the cost is free. And, you know, depending on where you are, I mean, we want everyone to register, but if that's not where you are, you know, like in your mindset, just come. You don't have to register. Just be there.
0: We can just show up.
2: Just show up. Yeah.
0: So if I think I'm going to be too hungover on the morning of September 26th and then I wake up and I'm fine,
2: come on.
0: I should just come on out there.
1: Yeah. Come on out. Yeah. That's what I did for my first one. Yeah.
2: And also, can I just say, I want to thank you to Wood Forest, because National Bank, because they are our sponsors. And I am happy to say United Airlines is one of our sponsors too.
1: That's awesome.
2: Year.
0: Whoa.
2: And Mothership.
0: Inside baseball.
2: I know, right? Yeah. Mothership and Run for Jeeves and Dignity Memorial.
0: Excellent. Yes. Anybody else? Dr. Pepper.
1: 93Q.
2: That's
1: right.
2: 93Q, of course. So happy that you're going to be our MC
1: this year.
2: We're
1: happy to be
2: great.
1: There.
0: Yeah.
2: And
0: Riggs, you do such a great job.
1: Thank you.
0: I've worked with Riggs several years since you came to town. And it's nice to see there's a lot of different personalities in radio, and not all of them are always as giving as you might want them to be. So we really appreciate having Riggs around.
1: Thank you.
0: He's a good
1: dude.
0: You,
1: thank you.
0: He's not as good looking as me, but we love having him around anyway.
1: No.
2: Well, thank you, too.
0: All right, September 26th, you can get more information at
1: AFSP.org/Houston.
2: It's a mouthful.
1: It is a lot.
0: Just Google American Foundation for Suicide Prevention, or Google the Out of the Darkness Walk Houston.
1: Yes.
0: Because you said there's, 500 of these things around the country or something like that?
2: Yeah, there's at least that many. Uh-huh.
1: And several in the Houston, Texas area.
2: And there's several. Pasadena will also have a walk on October the 17th.
1: Yep.
2: And so, but Houston was out of 500 walks last year. We were number 15.
1: Look at that.
0: Wow. As far as the attendance, is that what
2: raising funds.
0: Oh, raising funds.
2: Foundation, yes.
0: Well, good for you guys.
2: Yeah, it was very exciting.
1: Hoping to crush it this year.
0: Did you have anything to do with that, Riggs?
1: No, but I will this year.
0: Okay, there you go. Yeah, he's pumping up the volume this time around.
2: Absolutely.
0: Okay, thank you so much for coming in. This is such a fantastic cause. I wish you the best of luck, not only on this walk, but also future endeavors, everything that you guys do. It's such an important thing.
1: Thank you.
0: That we have to battle, and hopefully someday we'll find a way out of it. But until then, all we can do is work on us, right?
1: Can I say one more thing real quick at the end?
0: Of course you can.
1: We haven't done a lot of talk about mental health and suicide. If you are under stress right now, there's the Suicide Prevention Lifeline. It's 988. That's a number. It's a call or a text line. You can always call that number. It's 24/7.
0: 988? That's it?
1: 988, yes. That's the Suicide Prevention Lifeline number.
0: Why did I not know that? I'm going to be...
2: So instead of calling 911 if you're having a medical situation.
1: Yeah, it's 911 for the brain, essentially.
2: Yes.
1: So if you are or someone you know is in crisis, you can call that number and someone will talk to you about how to talk to a friend that may be contemplating suicide or thinking about suicide. There you go. Yeah.
2: And I've even called it just to say, hey, if someone called, you know, just to give it practice to make sure when I first found out about it.
0: Yeah, hey, I don't need you today.
2: I don't need you, but I'm just calling.
0: Glad you're there.
1: They're there.
2: And they answer, and it's just, it's a great thing to, it's a good resource out there.
0: That's amazing.
1: 988.
0: And 988, as opposed to, what is it, 811 before you dig or something
1: There's
0: like that?
1: There's 811 before you dig, 911 for emergencies, 411, is that still an information one too?
0: I think Those it are is, all the three-digit numbers. Uses it anymore.
1: Yeah.
2: How funny.
0: And of course, 988, if you want to make sure that the suicide prevention folks are going to be there for you, if you make the phone call.
1: They're always there for you in a time of need, yes.
0: Excellent. September 26th, Out of the Darkness Walk in the Woodlands at...
2: Town Green Park.
0: I don't know why I can't remember.
2: It's right by the pavilion.
0: Okay.
1: Yeah.
0: You know, if they would just name their parks after people, like regular folks do.
1: Chuck Akers Park. Doesn't have a good ring to it, does it?
0: Doesn't work. Although the rigs
2: might.
0: Never mind.
1: No, thank you.
0: All right, September 26th, be there. Get information, afsp.org. Google Suicide Prevention Houston or the Greater Houston Out of the Darkness Walk Houston. It'll give you all the information you need. We hope to see you all there. It's a great cause. Hope to see you there. Hope you will walk with us. Even if you show up and don't walk, like right now, I don't know if you guys noticed, but I'm limping pretty bad. Messed my hip up. So I ain't walking, but I can still be there.
1: Glad to have you there for the support. Yes, sir.
2: Family friendly. Bring your dogs, cats.
0: Oh, yep. Dogs welcome too.
2: Uh-huh. Absolutely.
0: Okay, very good. Thank you all so much for coming in. Have a good time and great success for the event.
1: Thank you, Chuck.
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93Q, Houston's country leader. It's Riggs from Riggs, Caitlin, and Erica. In for Caitlin this morning, the 90s country sunrise starts at 7 o'clock. So much 90s, you're going to lose your mind. 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

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It's Riggs in for Caitlin this morning. I get to host the 90s Country Sunrise starting at 7 o'clock. You got something you want to hear? Shoot me a message at Riggs Radio on social. I'll see if I can slide it in for you. It's 93Q.

93Q, it's Houston's country leader. Good morning. It's Riggs, Caitlin, and Erica. Just Riggs this morning. And we got the 90s country sunrise coming up just after 7 o'clock. All the 90s bangers that you love. Some you haven't even heard in a while. We'll play them just after 7 o'clock this morning on 93Q.

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0: Kenny Chesney. We've got tickets to see him in Dallas all weekend long and all next week on the Vibes Room tour. You want to go? Another chance to win those happens at 10 o'clock this morning on 93Q. It's Houston's country leader. Zach Top is somewhere south of sanity.
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93Q. It's the 90s Country Sunrise. My name is Riggs, filling in for Caitlin this morning. I love filling in for Caitlin on this. I was like, Caitlin was like, I'm going to be a little tired. I'm going to be out late Saturday night. And I was like, you know what? I can do the 90s Country Sunrise for you. And she was like, sure. Last night at the Fort Bend County Fair, these guys were on stage. They played over 6,000 shows in 40 years and still crushed you last night. Sawyer Brown on 93Q.

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Trisha Yearwood on the 90s Country Sunrise. I'm Riggs, filling in for Caitlin Beta this morning. Doug Stone, sending him out some prayers. Had to cancel a couple shows. He's recovering from surgery. He was supposed to be in Texas next week, but he's focusing on his health and rehabilitation before getting back on stage. Get well soon, Doug Stone. It's 93Q.

0: Tracy Lawrence on the 90s Country Sunrise. Good morning. It's Riggs filling in for Caitlin Maida this morning. Marty Stewart's still touring at 68 years old. He was in Alamogordo, New Mexico last night. He'll be in Scottsdale and Santa Barbara next week. Pretty aggressive for a guy almost 70. Good for you, Marty Stewart. It's 93Q with Burn Me Down.
1: That's me.

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1: Kenny Chesney, May 8th, Arlington. This advisory remains in effect. Shoulder Guy has been notified.
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Martina McBride on the 90s Country Sunrise. Good morning, it's Riggs filling in for Caitlin Maida this morning. By the way, 10,000 for the troops with Riggs, Caitlin, and Erica kicks off next week. We are filling the world's greatest care packages and setting up to our brave men and women deployed overseas. 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

93Q is Houston's country leader. Kenny Chesney going to be out on tour for the Vibes Room tour with Eric Church, and we got your tickets. Win them at 10 o'clock this morning on 93Q. My name is Riggs, filling in for Caitlin Maida this morning. The 90s Country Sunrise with Tanya Tucker. You really can't do a 90s show without Tanya. It's 93Q, Houston's country leader.

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Two Dozen Roses, Next to You, Next to Me. You can't have a 90s country sunrise without Shenandoah. My name is Riggs, filling in for Kate LeMaitre this morning on the 90s country sunrise. Lionel Cartwright was doing a whole songwriter session last night in Nashville at the Ford Theater, talking about all of his songs. I would have killed to be there. Just a leap of faith on 93Q. It's the 90s country sunrise.

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1: It's 93Q, Houston's country leader, the 90s country sunrise. My name is Riggs, filling in for Caitlin Maida this morning. Winona has a big couple weeks coming up. Her new album, The Hard Truth. She actually got a new album coming out next Friday. And she's going to be in Houston October 16th, bringing the tour right here to 713 Music Hall. So getting one of the first live shows in this brand new chapter of Winona. How awesome would it be to be in the presence of that? Huh? It's 93Q. The 90s country sunrise. Heaven help my heart.

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you're wondering why so much 90s country, are you offended? Do you want more 90s country? We do it every morning at this time with Caitlin Maida. I'm filling in for her this Sunday morning. My name is Riggs. Mason hosts a 90s country lunch at noon every weekday, so you got that as well. We got plenty of it here on 93Q. We are Houston's country leader. She's on tour through April of next year. Joe D. Messina celebrating 30 years of her with 93Q. Somebody.

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It's 93Q, Houston's country leader. This week, we're kicking off Riggs, Caitlin, and Erica's $10,000 for the Troops, benefiting Boots for Troops. We're putting together the world's greatest care packages and sending them to deployed troops. Now, we're looking for items. 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We'd love your help with Boots for Troops in 93Q. 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
9: 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From the Texas House to the center of a historic high-stakes battleground Senate race, James Tallarico has upended state politics. A former middle school teacher and seminary student running a populist campaign centered on working families, Tallarico has drawn millions of eyes and cross-party endorsements in his race against Attorney General Ken Paxton. Whether he's shaking up the conventional wisdom or driving record engagement across the Lone Star State, Tallarico remains one of the most talked about political figures in the country. How will the Texas Senate showdown shake out? Don't just guess. 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

0: 93Q, Houston's Country Leader. It's the 90s Country Sunrise. Good morning. My name is Riggs, filling in for Caitlin Maida. Garth Brooks keeps dropping dates left and right. Is he going to roll through Texas again soon? Who knows? Maybe.
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1: As we sat on the front porch of that old gray house where I was born and raised,

don't go. That was Trit. It's 93Q and the 90s Country Sunrise. My name is Riggs, filling in for Caitlin Maida. Tracy Lawrence is getting another Hall of Fame honor. He grew up in Arkansas before becoming one of the defining voices of 90s country. Now he's officially joining the Arkansas Country Music Hall of Fame next year. How cool for Tracy Lawrence. It's my second home. By the way, you know he has a second home here in Texas. Or it might be his first home. I know he lives close to the area. It's 93Q.

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My name is Riggs, filling in for Caitlin Mader this morning. Caitlin can't lose. While she's not here, I will tell you, you should totally sign up to play Caitlin Can't Lose. We'll play tomorrow morning at 7:50. You get more questions right than her. She gives you $1,000 of her own money. 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Caitlin Can't Lose. 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

Martina McBride is the 90s Country Sunrise. My name is Riggs, filling in for Caitlin Beta this morning on 93Q. What a cool experience this would have been. Imagine this. You're at a Garth Brooks show in Washington, D.C. He brings Trisha Yearwood out on stage to celebrate her 62nd birthday. They do Shallow together. She plays She's in Love with a Boy. She plays How Do I Live? Happy late birthday, Trisha. It's the 90s Country Sunrise on 93Q. Houston's country leader. I was

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I drive from Katy to the Galleria and back 5 days a week. 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

0: back, yes, that'd be me. Who needs a heartache, baby? Who needs the pain?
1: It's the 90s country sunrise. Hello, it's Riggs filling in for Caitlin Maida this morning. I just learned something about Kevin Sharp. He passed away back in 2014 at just 43 years old, but I didn't know this. By the way, this song turns 30 years old, which makes me feel old. But he survived cancer as a teenager. Make-A-Wish arranged for him to meet David Foster. And a few years later, he had a song sitting at number one for 4 weeks. And that was this one. It's Nobody Knows. Kevin Sharp. I also love the Tony Rich Project version as well. It's 93Q and the 90s country sunrise.

Alabama. It's the 90s country sunrise. My name is Riggs, filling in for Caitlin Mader this morning. Alan Jackson, if you missed his last show, One More for the Road in Nashville, well, 80,000 people witnessed it. I wasn't there. You probably weren't there, but if you were, awesome. Good for you. If you weren't, don't worry. He's dropping a live album of the whole show later this year on December 31st, New Year's Eve, so you make sure to pick it up. You can kind of experience it vicariously. It's 93

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0: 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This advisory remains in effect. Shoulder Guy has been notified.
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93Q, it's Riggs from Riggs, Caitlin, and Erica filling in for Caitlin this morning for the 90s Country Sunrise. All weekend long, we got you tickets to see Kenny Chesney on the Vibes Room Tour with Eric Church and more. If you want those tickets, we're at 10 o'clock this morning on 93Q. It's Houston's country leader. 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

93Q. My name is Riggs, filling in for Kate LeMaitre this morning on the 90s Country Sunrise. Kenny Chesney tickets coming at you in less than probably 6 minutes or so. Here's Shania Twain.

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Your Sunday, high of 95, clear skies today, overnight low of 76 tomorrow, Monday. Humidity is back with a 20% chance of showers and high of 96.

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Good morning. I'm Linda B. Kenny Chesney going on the original Vibe Room tour with Eric Church, Sheryl Crow, Graylin James coming to the AT&T Center in Arlington this coming May. 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
2: Well, we're a couple weeks into football season now. That means we finally have something better than preseason predictions. We've actually got receipts now. Some of the players we thought would be great, they're playing great. Others, we're not going to speak of right now. So, what you on this week? Josh Allen came out flying last weekend, throwing 3 touchdowns, running for 2 against Detroit on Thursday night. 5 scores in 1 game. James Cook added 135 yards on the ground. Those are the kind of performances that got me digging through Prize Picks player projections every single week. 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

New Kojo, Take Me Back on 93Q, Houston's country leader. 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
1: 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Shoulder Guy has been notified.
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looking half asleep. But he walked up and said, what'll it be? I said, the good stuff. He didn't reach around for the whiskey,

Kenny Chesney there on 93Q. And hang on, in minutes, we're going to hook you up with Kenny Chesney tickets to see him in Arlington this coming May. We're going to give you that keyword to text in coming up at noon on 93Q. 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
0: 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That person needs this keyword.
2: 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Good afternoon. It's 12 o'clock on your Sunday. I'm Linda V. Text the keyword goes to see Kenny Chesney at the AT&T Center this coming May in Arlington, along with Eric Church, Cheryl Crow, Graylin James. 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

93Q, Houston's country leader, and days indeed do go by, Keith Urban. 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
19: 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Backed by a powerful populist movement, Paxton has built his career on aggressive state litigation, conservative policy fights, and challenging federal authority. 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How will the high-stakes Texas Senate race shake out? 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

Aaron in Texas. And Country by the Grace of God. KKBQ Pasadena, Houston. You're in 93Q Country. Houston's country leader.

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Houston's country leader, 93Q. Good afternoon. I'm Linda V. A little bit after 1 o'clock on your Sunday. You are less than an hour away from your next chance to win Kenny Chesney tickets to see him in Arlington this coming May. Going to give you that keyword to text in at 2 o'clock. Well, it's

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Hudson Westbrook there on 93Q. And man, he rocked the Pasadena Rodeo the past couple of days along with Aaron Watson Midland, Braxton Keith last night on the final day. Thank you so much for hanging out with us while we were there at Pasadena Rodeo. Tag us in your pictures at 93Q Houston. We want to see

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0: Kenny Chesney, May 8th, Arlington. This advisory remains in effect. Shoulder Guy has been notified.
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is Country Leader 93Q. Good afternoon. I'm Linda V. I'm out of here. Making way for Jake Stewart. He has your next chances to win Kenny Chesney tickets. He's coming to Arlington for the original Vibe Room tour this coming May, along with Eric Church, Cheryl Crow, Grayley James. He has your chances coming up in minutes at 2, 4, and 6 on 93Q. Have a great Sunday. Bye.

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0: 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That person needs this keyword.
2: 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Good luck. Here's Cody Johnson, and on my way to you.

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8: Enjoy the weekend. Or don't. 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

Jerk or Justified. It's back tomorrow morning. Now, this guy kicked out a dog from his business. 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

day, Potts Farm was a place to go. Load a truck up, hit the dirt road. Jump the barbed wire, spread the word. Light the bonfire and call the girls. King in the can and the Marlboro man. Jack and Jim were a few good men. Where you learn how to kiss and cuss and fight too. Better watch out for the boys in blue. And all this small town, he said, she said. Ain't it funny how rumors spread? 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Man, that talk is getting old. You better mind your business, man. Watch your mouth. Before I have to knock that loud mouth out. I'm tired of talking, man. Y'all ain't listening. Them old

It's Morgan Wallen, just in case, right here on 93QER, Houston's country leader. I'm Jake Stewart. His new album is out. It's called The Banks of the Trinity. So many great songs on that album. Here's an older one, though. It's Traveling Soldier. Got some Cody for you here on your Sunday on 93Q.

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It's Lainey Wilson, Phone Keys Wallet. She just dropped a music video for that a couple days ago. It's really funny. Go check it out. It's up on YouTube. Morgan Wallen right now, his latest Been By Now, 93Q. No need.

0: It's Blake Shelton in Texas, right here on 93Q. Did you guys miss the 90s country sunrise this morning? It's where we play nothing but 90s country for 3 full hours every Sunday morning. Don't worry, Kaylin made us. 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

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We are Houston's country leader. I'm Jake Stewart. I got more Kenny Chesney. Tickets are just a few minutes away. Coming up at 4 o'clock, going to be sending you to AT&T Stadium in Arlington to see Kenny Chesney.

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0: Kenny Chesney, May 8th, Arlington. This advisory remains in effect. Shoulder Guy has been notified.
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It is Carrie Underwood right here on 93QER, Houston's country leader. I'm Jake Stewart. Here on your Sunday, I got Kenny Chesney tickets. We're giving these away next after Coe Wetzel and Ella Langley.

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0: 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That person needs this keyword.
2: Yeah, that keyword is goes. G-O-E-S, like his song, There Goes My Life. 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I love

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We're giving away Kitty Chesney tickets right now. 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

It is Ty Myers and Ends of the Earth right here on 93QER, Houston's country leader. Thank you so much for hanging with us here on your Sunday afternoon. I'm Jake Stewart, Chris Stapleton. Here's Parachute.

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Burn in Texas. And Country by the Grace of God. KKBQ Pasadena, Houston. 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

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I'm Jake Stewart. We got more Kenny Chesney tickets. He is coming with Eric Church and Sheryl Crow, AT&T Stadium in May. Coming up at 6 p.m., we're giving away more free tickets. Just

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0: It's Hudson Westbrook and Painted You Pretty. Boy, he was awesome Thursday night, Pasadena Rodeo, for our 93Q birthday bash. We had such a wonderful time. Can't wait to do it again next year. Morgan Wallen right now. Here's I Got Better.
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Co-Wetzel, High Road. It's 93Q. We are Houston's country leader. I'm Jake Stewart. So don't forget, this Sunday morning and every Sunday morning, 7 a.m. to 10 a.m., it's our 90s Country Sunrise hosted by Caitlin Maida. 3 full hours of nothing but 90s country for you every Sunday morning. Maybe

0: It is Ella Langley. She is loving life again right here on 93QER, Houston's country leader. We got some Kenny Chesney tickets coming up at the top of the hour.
1: Got a girl from the south side, got braids in her hair. First time I seen her walk by, and I about fell up on my chair.

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0: Kenny Chesney, May 8th, Arlington. This advisory remains in effect. Shoulder Guy has been notified.
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11: This Texas Senate update is brought to you by Kaushi. From the Texas House to the center of a historic high-stakes battleground Senate race, James Tallarico has upended state politics. A former middle school teacher and seminary student running a populist campaign centered on working families, Tallarico has drawn millions of eyes and cross-party endorsements in his race against Attorney General Ken Paxton. Whether he's shaking up the conventional wisdom or driving record engagement across the Lone Star State, Tallarico remains one of the most talked about political figures in the country. How will the Texas Senate showdown shake out? Don't just guess. 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
0: 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Every song here was written by a person who meant it.

Tucker Wetmore is officially in a relationship with Ella Langley. Lucky Tucker. That's all I can say. I'm Jake Stewart. Here's New Morgan Wallen. No.

Lady A and Just a Kiss right here on 93Q. We are Houston's country leader. I'm Jake Stewart, and we have your Kitty Chesney tickets. Yeah, it's coming to AT&T Stadium next year. You guys want to go? Your chance to win is up next after Think As You Drunk. It's new Riley Green.

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We're giving away Kenny Chesney tickets right now. Just text the word SHOES to 52140 for your chance to win Kenny Chesney tickets. Good luck.

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0: We are 93Q Riggs, Caitlin, and Erica. They have one big mission this fall, 10,000 items for our deployed troops. 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

It's Morgan Wallen, and I'm the problem here on 93Q. We are Houston's country leader. Hope you guys are enjoying your Sunday evening. Hope you had a great weekend. Here's Dierks. He's getting drunk on a plane.

It's Mac Geiger and String By right here on 93Q. We are Houston's country leader. Jake Stewart's here on your Sunday evening. All week long, we got more Kenny Chesney tickets. 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I left out.

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The action, the food, the rides, and the family fun you expect from a great Texas tradition. Starting this weekend, rodeo, midway, great food, and stick around for the best.

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Dan and Shay, Speechless, is on 93QER, Houston's country leader. I'm Jake Stewart. That is going to do it for me here on your Sunday evening. I'll be back tomorrow night at 7. Going to leave you with Stella Lefty and her boyfriend, Vincent Mason. This one is called Something to Lose.